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0: 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Rust, rust, rust, rust, rust, rust, rust, rust, rust, rust, rust, rust, rust, rust, rust, rust, rust, rust, rust, rust, rust, rust, rust, rust, rust, rust, rust, rust, rust, rust, rust, rust, rust, rust, rust, rust, rust, rust, rust, rust, rust, rust, rust, rust, rust, rust, rust, rust, rust, rust, rust, rust, rust, rust, rust, rust, rust, rust, rust, rust, rust, rust, rust, rust, rust, rust, 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
1: Dit waren tot slot van deze 10e en laatste uitzending met live-opnames van het festival November Music 2009, een deel van Shifting Currents van Bill Thompson. Volgende maand, op 20 december, gaat Concertzender Live gewoon verder met live-opnames, maar nu van November Music editie 2010, dat 2 weken geleden plaatsvond. 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
2: Ma'am, did you ever hear of Potty Molly Brannigan? She stole away me heart and I'll never be a man again. There's not a spot on me hide will another summer tan again. Since Molly's gone and left me all alone for to die. Dee idle dilly doodle doutin' diddly doutin' dilly doodle dum dilly doodle doutin' diddly daytin' dilly dum diddly daytin' dum doutin' diddly daytin' dilly doodle dum dilly doodle doutin' diddly daytin' dum. Oh, there's a hole in me heart you could easy roll a turnip in, as big as any paving stone from Dublin to the Devil's Glen. If she chose to take another show, she might have left mine back again, and not to leave me here all alone for to die. Te hodl dilly doodle don, diddly doodle dilly doodle dum, dilly doodle doodle diddly daydle dilly dum, diddly daydle dum, doodle diddly daydle dilly doodle dum, dilly doodle doodle diddly daydle dum. Man, dear, I remember when milking time was past and gone. We went into the meadows where she swore I was the only one that ever she could love, but oh, she proved to be the cruel one and left me here lamenting all alone for to die. 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

They would have covered themselves with a transparent plastic sheet to avoid being splashed. At the helm would have been a naked man holding a child in his arms. Where would these men be going? To the islands where tourist resorts abound, where the sea, when it spills onto the land, is resplendent, where the animals are tame and the ghosts withdrawn, where the number of men, women, and even children willing to exchange pleasure for money is prodigious, where the men and women wear new shirts with flowery prints and walk amongst the tables in the bars, stand in the shacks by the sea, lean on counters, and look at the tourists with feigned enthusiasm.

We disembarked on the south side of the island. Before moving on, we looked towards the sky. To our surprise, we didn't recognize the figures of the celestial beings. Neither the birds nor the stars higher up would coalesce into familiar flocks or constellations. We understood that we'd have to trust to our own natural sense of direction. We couldn't wait until the signs became more evident. As we set out, we were reminded how very hot the air is in the south, how it overwhelms us and makes us ill. Oh, the people who live there are impetuous of temper, their mouths and tongues full of poison. They are passionate and volatile. When they're speaking to someone, if one drop of their saliva falls onto their collocutor, his arteries swell up and burst. When the inhabitants curse at a tree, it dries up. When they spit on an animal, it dies. After crossing the meager swamps, we entered the city through its working class neighborhoods, where they make the little statues out of wax, the tapestries, the glass boxes, and other emblems used in their ceremonies. When we passed through the city's iron gate, the men who saw us closed their hands around the doorknobs to their homes. The walls of the houses were encrusted with brilliant stones, the doors painted white. The shades did not open as we passed. Perhaps they never open. There are places where surgeries are performed. There are places where lamb's meat is sold. There are shops selling liquor, shops selling wine. Everything is labor, industry, and commerce. Everything moves inexorably. For those with ears, the weaver's looms produce a sound evoking a life of seclusion, an ordered existence dedicated to useful occupation and the existence of persons living off their work and not from intrigue, slander, or deception. But this impression is false. In truth, the people here lack courtesy. Their character is harsh. They are proud, oversensitive, vengeful. As soon as night falls in the neighborhood, all you can hear is insults, curses, threats. The couples here never agree on anything. When a wife wants to attend morning prayers, her husband wants her to meet him at the public baths. When she's fasting for a day, he's preparing a party and demands that she attend. When she wants to give charity to the poor, he demands that she devote herself to family problems. When she wants to receive travellers in their home, he closes all the gates. We didn't linger on the momentary distractions the town might have offered to us. We replenished our provisions and took once more to the road.

final kilometers were an expanse of rock. So we walked barefoot, the pricklier plants hurting our feet. There were moments when we felt we walked on piles of bones upon which other piles of bones were piled, and piles of leaves over which other piles of leaves were piled. Bones that took too long to turn to dust, and leaves that too slowly turned to mold. Our leader and the child certainly felt this deeply, because their steps slowed and they whispered words to each other inaudible to us. There were moments when we thought we'd have to leave them there sitting on some rock, watching the seas retreat. But just then, in the distance, we saw the hotel. We recalled the descriptions we had read in pamphlets and heard in reports by other visitors. We knew that the guests at the hotel had a wide variety of choices. Those who wish to return to the simple life can hide away in the chalets, in rooms within the chalets, in the clearings of the small woods surrounding the complex, in the more remote areas of the extensive shoreline. Those who wish, on the other hand, to be part of the constantly changing communities formed there can join other guests in the three freshwater pools or at the tables of the restaurant, where waiters whose gestures initially seeming affected will later win them over with their grace. The restaurant's main room is enclosed by glass doors. The menu changes daily in accordance with the season and the daily catch. Hake is wrapped in smoked raw ham and served with cantaloupe and a lime vinaigrette. Tuna comes with an onion marmalade and a habanero merlot sauce. The chocolate cake is accompanied by a light pepper cream and, though entirely superfluous, an egg-based ice cream. The main pool is on a terrace with a wooden floor. The dozens of beach chairs arrayed around it are flanked by beach umbrellas. In a second pool, farther off, guests swim naked, as do others in a section of the beach, while observing those who snorkel, those who sail boats, those who cover themselves in wet sand, those who jump off the neighbouring hills in narrow parachutes.

0: We came in through the main gate, where no one was watching. There was no one on the path that reached ascending to the hotel. Our leader left the child on the path, the child still wearing his necklace made from bits of wood, with his flask still tied to his belt, so he could indicate the path to us. As we watched him move along the path, we were reminded of one of those crabs that inhabit the seabed far from the sun's reach, a creature with only a simple light receptor system, living in hopes that a rapid current will pass close by to carry it away. Our leader had ordered us to follow the child. He had also ordered us to sing our rules of conduct. We must not torment others, we chanted, with malicious rumors. We must not insist, we yelled, on the merits of our own actions. And we continued. We must not be disagreeable. We must not give excessive thanks. We must not be unstable and fluctuate too much in our own desires or revulsions. We must not set traps to get revenge on others. We must not hurry too much or take illicit advantage of others when running a race. We must not maintain inappropriate loyalties. We must not behave like a foreigner or expect anything from others. If we fail, we must meditate on our failure so as not to incur it again. We must not speak of the defects of others, of the way they move or speak. We must not turn the gods into demons. We must not seek the downfall of others as a means to our own happiness. We must recognize what is primary. Forget about expecting compensation. Discard poisonous foods. Not torment our enemies through malicious slander that pierces their hearts. We must transform adverse factors into positive ones. We must destroy rationalizations. When we reach the remotest spiritual regions, we must reveal the secret to others. Our chanting, our shrieks of laughter, and the howls of the child caused us to overlook one evidence. There was no one in the hotel. There were no guests or servants. In the entire hotel, there was no one, no one, no one. Except one meager trio we saw on a restaurant balcony facing the sea.
1: Thank you.

They were three. The woman was very white. Her head was small. Her hair was a dark brown and seemed to move continuously, bobbing and rocking like a nest in the fronds of a slender tree. We realized that she was the sort of woman who, when she dries her hair after bathing, dedicates the same care to it as she would to drying her pets. The sort of woman who rubs her stomach with vigor to make it more polished. The sort of woman who, after drying her legs, breathes emphatically as though she were running. This woman's eyes were grey, not the grey that darkens in moments of excitement, but the grey that barely changes. The woman was the first to notice us. Her pose was that of a person in a botanical garden, having just discovered a rare flower hidden behind some unexpected weeds. Immediately afterwards, the two men turned around. One was doubtless a businessman, the sort of man who had always accepted the consequences of his actions, the sort of man who is punctual, a man who knows that he is not a perfect human being, but who possesses enormous reserves of energy, the sort of man who, due to his importance, moves in circles of people older than himself, the sort of man who, if he suffered burns on his face and couldn't lie in the sun, would remain calmly in the shade. The other one, as he had such fine features and held a folder in his hand, must have been the cook. The atmosphere spoke of comfort, but also of disquiet. It was as if things hadn't managed to maintain the ties that bound them to the world as a man to his new spouse. The tables were where the tables always are. The floors were of the stone with which builders of hotels make floors, but everything had become accidental. For a moment, we felt uncertain about whether we were there and whether we were us. We didn't know that the child could walk so fast, but now, stumbling along, he was moving apace. We didn't know that upon seeing our victims, we would overcome the respect they had inspired in us. We didn't know we were capable of ascending the stairs so quickly, nor that the proportions of the restaurant were so small. The way we walked made me think of my adoptive mother's house, when on a certain night she had come to the corner where I slept, with her breasts swaying under her loose-fitting tunic, and had given me a machete made of cardboard and wood. We didn't know that when we arrived at the balcony where the trio was seated, we would set the men apart and concentrate solely on the woman.

On the second thrust, moans were articulated with precision, ceasing to be disorganized. With the third thrust, skin acquired a new sheen. With the fourth, the spine became firmer. With the fifth, muscles became tense. With the sixth, the men felt the urinary tract open.

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The signs appeared propitious. And then we felt a gust of mist and bitter air.

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1: How can I explain this? One moment I was in a night driving home. The next moment I had absolutely no clue to where I was. I was somewhere in between.

Now, here on stage, with the audience, with the ensemble, with the soprano, I think I went to sleep.

band moves me more than any other music. And I think it should be like that, no more.